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5: 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I'm Joe Frucci of Pines Counseling.
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2: This is Amanda Bratcher with North Carolina Cooperative Extension in Lee County. 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If your goal is to reestablish a lush lawn, you must address these root causes rather than just scraping away the moss. Start by picking up a free soil test kit from your local cooperative extension office to determine your exact lime and fertilizer needs. Then spread an inch of quality compost to build healthy soil microbes and improve moisture retention. Finally, prune lower tree branches to let in ambient sunlight and select a shade-tolerant turf grass, such as zoysia grass. However, if you prefer a stress-free, low-maintenance alternative, consider embracing the lazy gardener approach by keeping the moss. While establishing moss intentionally can cost hundreds of dollars in specialty garden circles, natural volunteer moss provides a vibrant plush ground cover completely free. It stays green year-round without ever needing to be mowed, fertilized, or heavily irrigated. Working with nature instead of fighting it can save time and energy, leaving you with an effortless, attractive landscape. It's up to you how much effort you want to put in. For more information about what you can do about moss and establishing turf grass, please contact your local cooperative extension office.
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8: 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Toxic masculinity is the idea that masculinity is somehow toxic, dangerous, and destructive. But is this a fair, accurate, or helpful characterization?

0: organization? Well, our guest says no. Nancy Piercy is a best-selling author and speaker, a professor and scholar in residence at Houston Christian University, and a former agnostic. She was hailed in The Economist as America's preeminent evangelical Protestant female intellectual. Wow. Her newest book, The Toxic War on Masculinity, How Christianity Reconciles the Sexes, tackles this age-old battle of the sexes. She joins us today to talk about that. Professor Piercy, welcome to Family Policy Matters.
1: Thanks for having me.
0: So first of all, where did this concept of toxic masculinity even come from?
1: You know, that's a good question, because we have to go back to where the language first turned negative towards men. And it actually is much further back than most people realize. It means we have to go back to the Industrial Revolution, because before that, men worked alongside their family all day, their wives and kids, on the family farm, the family industry, the family business. And so the social expectation on men focused on their caretaking role. In fact, most books on parenting were written to fathers, not to mothers, because men did, in fact, spend as much time with their children. And their sons were practically apprentices all day in the father's craft or business. So what happened with the Industrial Revolution? It takes work out of the home. And for the first time, men are not working with people they love and have a moral bond with, you know, their family members. Instead, they're working in competition with other men. And this is when the language started to change. People started to protest that men were losing their caretaking role, that they were becoming individualistic, egocentric, greedy and acquisitive, to use the language of the 19th century, and turning their job into an idol. And so if we want to focus on fixing the problem, we have to ask where it started. And that's where it started, is when men became separated from their family. And that does show where the solution has to lie. Can we reconnect fathers with their families, even in an industrial age?
0: We know that our culture has become more secularized. Has taking religion out of this discussion also had an effect?
1: I'm so glad you said that, because absolutely. In my book, I start with the colonial era, which was largely Christian. And so there were Christian concepts of masculinity at the time. Even secular historians acknowledge that. One secular historian writes, in the colonial era, the definition of masculine virtue was duty to God and man, very much formulated towards duty and being responsible for the common good of the family and the community. And so what happened, though, again, it's the Industrial Revolution. That was a turning point, because after that, there arose a stark difference between public and private, right? As long as economic productivity was done in the home, there was not a sharp divide. But now you started to have factories and offices and financial institutions and universities and the state. And people began to argue that these large public institutions should operate by scientific principles, by which they really mean value-free, which is what we hear today, right? Don't bring your private values into the public realm. And since it was men who were working in that public realm and who were getting that secularized education, they did actually become secular before women did. And so this was part of the problem, too, is that they began to be less bound in conscience to biblical principles. And they started following more secular ideas of masculinity. And you know what happened? In the 19th century, there was a huge increase in crime, gambling, drinking, prostitution. The number of brothels mushroomed. So a lot of the problems that we associate with the 19th century were because men were becoming more secular. So you've really put your finger on what's the most important issue, which is men lost their understanding of a biblical view of masculinity.
0: You know, it's not a piece of cake being a woman either, right? In this culture, sometimes we struggle with what it means to be a female as a Christian. Is there some parallel going on here? Are we all struggling kind of to figure out where we're supposed to be?
1: Well, let me put it this way. The reason I wrote a book on masculinity is because right now boys are having it worse. Boys are falling behind at all levels of education. It starts in kindergarten because they don't have the same fine motor control, so they cannot operate as scissors. And already in kindergarten, they feel like they're falling behind. And all the way through grade school and high school, boys are doing worse in test scores and in grades. In college now, I don't know if you know this, but it was a surprise to me. 60% of college students are now female. 40% are male. And in graduate school and professional school now, they're also more women than men. So women are just pulling way ahead. And then as adults, men are falling behind, both where they used to be and in relation to women. They're falling behind in the sense of being more prone to drug and alcohol addiction, more prone to crime. You know, 90-some 40% of prison inmates are male. They're more likely to be homeless. They're more likely to be in a mental institution. And they're dropping out of the workforce. It's not showing up in the unemployment statistics because they've stopped looking for work. But when researchers look deeper, they now tell us male unemployment is at Great Depression era levels. And that was a shock because we all remember what a crisis the Great Depression was. But male unemployment is at that level now. And then also male life expectancy has gone down. A magazine called The New Scientist was reporting on the statistics, and it said the major demographic factor now in early death is being male. So that's why I wrote a book on men, because I think it is time for us to have some compassion on boys and men and ask whether there are some programs that we should institute that will be specially geared toward them.
0: What kind of response are you getting to this in the culture? Because I can just see some eye rolls happening, you know, about how tough, especially white men have in America. Are people believing the statistics and the things you're writing?
1: You are right. There are some eye rolls because people say, well, men are still more likely to be at the very top levels, right? Presidents and CEOs, Hollywood film producers and so on. But what they don't realize is that is maybe 10%. Maybe. The vast majority of men are actually falling behind with the statistics that I just gave you. And fortunately, people are starting to recognize it. There's a whole slew of books now on boys falling behind in school. The first book started with a book by Christina Hoff Sommers, who herself is a feminist. And yet she wrote a book called The War Against Boys, because schools are just not having programs to help boys and they're falling behind. And finally, up until now, that's been mostly a conservative issue, right? To care about boys and men. Finally, there's a new book that came out even after my book. It's very recent, and it's just called Of Boys and Men. It's by Richard Reeves. He's at the Brookings Institution. And so he's the first person with impeccable liberal connections and qualifications who's now come out saying, we need to care about boys and men. And he took a lot of heat for it, too. But at least he was a known liberal and not a conservative. And so he's making it acceptable now across the board for people to say, yes, we do have to care about boys and men. And he's even started his own institution. He left the Brookings Institution and started his own organization. That's a good sign that finally it's getting sort of out of the conservative bubble and liberals are starting to say, yes, this is a problem. You see, the reason girls moved ahead is because they got support. 1972, Title IX, and 1994, Gender Equity Act. Millions of dollars were poured into girls' curriculum, into training materials, into equity workshops, and so on. And the thing is, nobody expected, though, that girls would just catch up to boys and then roar ahead. You know, they just kept going. Nobody thought that. They thought we will bring girls up to where boys are. But instead, girls have moved way ahead. But there have been no comparable programs for boys. So that's the issue. If we're going to help girls like that, which is a good thing, but we should also be helping boys.
0: What about Christian men? We talked about the role of religion in the history of this issue, but what about just today? Do you find that Christian men come down a little differently as far as this is concerned?
1: Yes, and actually this is the major reason I finally decided to write the book, is because I ran into sociological data showing that Christian men who are committed, who attend church regularly, actually test out as the most loving and engaged husbands and fathers. And I did not expect that, because we all hear in the media that Christian men, evangelical men, are exhibit A of toxic masculinity. I'll give you just one example. The co-founder of the Church Too movement, which followed the Me Too movement, said this: the theology of male headship feeds the rape culture that we see permeating American Christianity today. So what happened is the social scientists were listening to these accusations and saying, but where's your evidence? You're making these charges, but where's your data? And so they went out and did the studies. And I cite about a dozen studies in my book where they consistently found that Christian men who are regular churchgoers, who are committed to their faith, do in fact test out as the most loving husbands and fathers. Their wives report the highest level of happiness. And yes, they do interview the wives separately. Always ask that. And Christian fathers spend more time with their children than secular fathers, 3.5 hours more per week than secular fathers. Christian couples divorce at a lower rate than secular couples, 35% lower rate than secular couples. And then the big surprise is that they actually have the lowest rate of domestic abuse and violence of any major group in America. Sometimes a single quote can kind of crystallize it. So let me give you one. This is the person who did the largest study is Brad Wilcox at the University of Virginia. And to give you a sense of his stature, he writes in places like the New York Times. So this was a New York Times article that he wrote. And he said, direct quote, "It turns out that the happiest of all wives in America are religious conservatives. Fully 73% of women who hold conservative gender values and attend church regularly with their husbands have high quality marriages." So that's the data. This is not a pep talk from a religious leader. This is solid empirical findings, and we should be bold in bringing it into the public square and arguing for the beneficial effects that Christianity has on the family and on men in particular.
0: So you're not denying then that there is such a thing as toxic masculinity. That can be a problem.
1: To be balanced, they did also interview nominal Christian men, and they test out quite different. The first pushback I always get is, but haven't we all heard that Christians divorce at the same rate as everyone else? And so the researchers did go back to the data, and they made that crucial distinction between men who are religiously committed and attend church regularly versus nominal Christians. So these are men who, on a survey like this, might check the Baptist box, but who actually attend church rarely, if at all. It's more of a cultural Christianity. And they test out shockingly different. They fit all of the toxic stereotypes. Their wives report the lowest level of happiness. They spend the least amount of time with their kids. They divorce at a higher rate than even secular men, 20% higher than secular men. And the real shocker is they have the highest rate of domestic abuse and violence of any group in America. So this is why the statistics get skewed. If you just look at Christian men, you're going to get men who are better than secular men, and you are going to get men who are worse than secular men. So that's why the statistics can be so misleading. And it does say that churches have quite a job. On one hand, they should be giving greater support and encouragement to the men who are doing well. They should not buy into the toxic stereotypes, right? But on the other hand, they really do need to reach out to these men who are at the fringe, you know, who are using Christian language like headship and submission, but who are putting secular definitions into those words like entitlement and dominance and misogyny and so on. How can the church reach out and have a more effective discipleship for these men who truly are toxic?
0: So who do you hope will read this book? Who could benefit the most, do you think?
1: Of course, it's written primarily to men to help them to think through the different scripts that they're getting. You know, are they absorbing some of the secular script? You have to know the secular worldview and its view of men in order to have a critical grid. I just got a email from a former graduate student. She's now teaching high school. And she wrote me and said, "All of my male students are fans of Andrew Tate. And in case your audience doesn't know him yet, he's one of the best known internet influencers today. And he says quite openly, I'm a pimp." And he runs an OnlyFans company. And he said, "I produce pornography. That's what I do." And yet he's become, like I said, a very powerful influencer on young men. So I said to my former graduate student, "Where do you teach?" "At a classical Christian school." So even at a school like that, her male teenage students were reaching out to these very secular definitions of masculinity. But if the church is not offering a compelling biblical view of masculinity, our young men are reaching out to these online influencers, and they really need to have a critical grid in place so that they don't absorb the secular script.
0: Well, I wish we could talk longer, but we are just about out of time. Before we go, Nancy Piercy, where can our listeners go to follow your good work and, of course, to purchase your new book, The Toxic War on Masculinity?
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0: All right. 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

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I heard it on in a neighbor's house, and that's the only radio station I'd ever listened to.

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1: I see it all the time. 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
1: Psst. 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
2: NCN News. Good morning. I'm Tony Rixby. Early voting in North Carolina starts in less than 70 days. On Saturday night, Democrats came to Raleigh for the annual Unity Dinner. The keynote speaker, Massachusetts Senator Elizabeth Warren.
3: North Carolina, the rest of the country is counting on you.
2: Outside the Raleigh Convention Center, a small group of protesters gathered ahead of the dinner to oppose former Governor Roy Cooper's bid for the U.S. Senate. A state audit found former North Carolina A&T employees improperly awarded nearly $748,000 in financial aid to family and friends without documented merit-based criteria. State Auditor Dave Bolick says the case was referred to the Guilford County District Attorney and the SBI. Bolick told WGHP that those responsible violated the university's ethical conduct policy.
4: These actions by former senior officials, I want to stress that none of these individuals are currently employed by the university, but they failed to align with the school's compliance and ethical conduct policies.
2: The suspect in a fatal shooting at a fast food restaurant in Idaho died of self-inflicted gunshot wounds. He was identified as 24-year-old Chad Williams. Police credited an off-duty officer and citizen with firing shots at Williams. And

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6: Your Monday forecast starting out very warm and humid. Temperatures in the 70s earlier this morning. As we head into the afternoon, we make it into the mid to upper 80s. Showers and storms today, they look to be pretty hit and miss. They're more concentrated farther to the east, and that continues into the night when temperatures are once again in the 70s. A heightened chance of showers and storms heading into Tuesday afternoon, highs only in the low to mid 80s. I'm meteorologist Chris Michaels in the NCN Weather Center.

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2: The Panthers open up the preseason this Thursday night. They'll take on the Arizona Cardinals at the Hall of Fame game in Canton. The NASCAR Cup Series was off on Sunday. They return next Sunday at Iowa Speedway, 350 laps, just over 306 miles. Denny Hamlin, the current points leader. Tyler Reddick is second. 4-2 win for the Braves over the Nationals Sunday. Mike Yastrzemski and Matt Olson went deep. The Braves able to complete their first four-game sweep since winning four in Washington in September of last year. Atlanta has today off. Lefty Chris Sale scheduled to start Tuesday night's home opener against Miami. Sale comes in 12-6 with a 2.08 ERA. The baseball trade deadline is today. Atlanta acquired another right-handed arm, Tyler Mahle from San Francisco. In exchange, Atlanta sends righty Anthony Molina to the Giants. The Yankees acquired infielder Luis Garcia Jr. from the Nationals in exchange for four right-handed pitchers. And the Dodgers acquired Tarik Skubal from the Tigers.
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7: Your forecast for this Monday, looking at temperatures starting out in the 70s this morning. It is warm, it is humid. Shower and thunderstorm chances look to be pretty hit and miss today as we see high temperatures making it into the mid to upper 80s. Then overnight, we see a chance for a few stray showers. Most of those will be to the east, temperatures low to mid 70s. We're only in the low to mid 80s Tuesday. An area of low pressure near the coast is going to bring a higher chance of showers and storms. I'm meteorologist Chris Michaels in the NCN Weather Center.
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8: I was born and raised down in Alabama on a farm way back up in the woods. I was so ragged that folks used to call me Patches. Papa used to tease me about it, of course, deep down inside. He was hurt because he

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5: Your Monday forecast starting out very warm and humid. Temperatures in the 70s earlier this morning. As we head into the afternoon, we make it into the mid to upper 80s. Showers and storms today, they look to be pretty hit and miss. They're more concentrated farther to the east, and that continues into the night when temperatures are once again in the 70s. A heightened chance of showers and storms heading into Tuesday afternoon. Highs only in the low to mid 80s. I'm meteorologist Chris Michaels in the NCN Weather Center.
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I called you here today for a bit of bad news. I won't be able to see you anymore because of my obligations and the ties that you have. We've been meeting here every day. And since this is our last day together, I want to hold you just one more time. When you turn and walk away, don't look back. I want to remember you just like this. Let's just kiss

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2: AP News, I'm Marcela Sanchez. Acting Attorney General Todd Blanche issued a formal order yesterday ending President Trump's $1.8 billion anti-weaponization fund that would have compensated his allies. This move follows weeks of negotiations with two Republican senators who were blocking his nomination to become Attorney General. A spokeswoman for Texas Senator John Cornyn confirmed the deal ahead of a confirmation vote tomorrow for Blanche's nomination in the Senate Judiciary Committee. Cornyn was one of the senators holding up Blanche's nomination. Trump says he held off on ordering new strikes against Iran after discussions with Gulf allies, adding that leaders from Saudi Arabia, Qatar, and the United Arab Emirates pushed for diplomacy. AP correspondent Donna Warder reports on what U.S. adults think about Trump's handling of immigration.
3: 39% of U.S. adults surveyed by Public Affairs Research approve of President Donald Trump's handling of immigration. About 80% of Republicans approve. And the poll says the percentage of U.S. adults who think Trump has gone too far deporting immigrants in the country illegally has not really changed over the past year. It remains about half, even with the deployment of federal law enforcement to large cities and at least 10 deaths involving encounters with immigration officers. Trump's popularity has slipped more when it comes to his handling of Iran, even among his supporters. Donna Warder, Washington.
2: Wildfires around Spokane, Washington have forced about 60,000 people to evacuate, according to authorities. The fires have burned over 8.2 square miles and destroyed more than 600 homes, businesses, and other structures. More on this story at apnews.com. This is AP News.
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6: Your forecast for this Monday, looking at temperatures starting out in the

That's Rita Coolidge getting us started this morning, lifting us higher and higher. It's Steve Kelly. Welcome to August. Here's Jay and the Americans, Life 103.1.

0: That is Take That Back for Good here at Life 103.1. Steve Kelly with you. Well, that's what Hollywood said. Take that. The box office had a huge weekend thanks to Spider-Man Brand New Day, second biggest opening in movie history, bringing in $355 million. So the Spider-Man franchise is far from over. That's a big haul. The Odyssey, which had been number one the past 2 weeks, dropped to number two, but still brought in $51 million. So overall, those two movies making it one of the biggest weekends ever in Hollywood history. Pre-pandemic numbers, which is great for movies. Maybe you were one of those at the theater this weekend. All right, here on the radio, we've got more timeless favorites after a quick break. 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
2: The Panthers open up the preseason this Thursday night. They'll take on the Arizona Cardinals at the Hall of Fame game in Canton. The NASCAR Cup Series was off on Sunday. They return next Sunday at Iowa Speedway, 350 laps, just over 306 miles. Denny Hamlin, the current points leader. Tyler Reddick is second. 4-2 win for the Braves over the Nationals Sunday. Mike Yastrzemski and Matt Olson went deep. The Braves able to complete their first four-game sweep since winning four in Washington in September of last year. Atlanta has today off. Lefty Chris Sale scheduled to start Tuesday night's home opener against Miami. Sale comes in 12-6 with a 2.08 ERA. The baseball trade deadline is today. Atlanta acquired another right-handed arm, Tyler Mahle from San Francisco. In exchange, Atlanta sends righty Anthony Molina to the Giants. The Yankees acquired infielder Luis Garcia Jr. from the Nationals in exchange for four right-handed pitchers. And the Dodgers acquired Tarek Skubal from the Tigers.
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8: Your Monday forecast starting out very warm and humid. Temperatures in the 70s earlier this morning. As we head into the afternoon, we make it into the mid to upper 80s. Showers and storms today, they look to be pretty hit and miss. They're more concentrated farther to the east, and that continues into the night when temperatures are once again in the 70s. A heightened chance of showers and storms heading into Tuesday afternoon. Highs only in the low to mid 80s. I'm meteorologist Chris Michaels in the NCN Weather Center.
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0: That is Los Lobos this morning here at Life 103.1 WLHC. Let's see what's going on from our community calendar. Calvary Baptist Church in Carthage presenting Vacation Bible School. It's today through Friday. The theme, Rainforest Falls, Exploring the Nature of God. It's each evening, 5:30. It'll start with a meal for kids and parents, and then the Bible School at 6:30. Once again, running today through Friday. That's what's happening. 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
8: Your forecast for this Monday, looking at temperatures starting out in the 70s this morning. It is warm, it is humid. Shower and thunderstorm chances look to be pretty hit and miss today as we see high temperatures making it into the mid to upper 80s. Then overnight, we see a chance for a few stray showers. Most of those will be to the east, temperatures low to mid 70s. We're only in the low to mid 80s Tuesday. An area of low pressure near the coast is going to bring a higher chance of showers and storms. I'm meteorologist Chris Michaels in the NCN Weather Center.
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0: That's Leon Womack. I hope you dance here at Life 103.1. And we're dancing into the month of August. It is a lot going on this month. National Back to School Month. National Dog Month. It's National Sandwich Month. National Family Fun Month. National Golf Month. And National Fishing Month, just to mention a few. So get out there and make the most of the month of August. And we've got more timeless favorites after the break for you. 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
2: Aggression, restlessness, and emotional distress may affect people with late-stage dementia, also profoundly affecting their caregivers. Researchers at Georgetown University Medical Center note that current treatments are limited. Their alternative is a combination of two active ingredients found in marijuana, THC and CBD. Results of a clinical trial show that a special medical formulation of the two ingredients brought significantly less agitation in nearly 90% of patients after 12 weeks, compared to those receiving a placebo. The researchers caution that the medication used in this trial was specifically formulated and closely supervised. People should not assume products available online or at dispensaries are the same as that in the study.
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8: Your Monday forecast starting out very warm and humid. Temperatures in the 70s earlier this morning. As we head into the afternoon, we make it into the mid to upper 80s. Showers and storms today, they look to be pretty hit and miss. They're more concentrated farther to the east, and that continues into the night when temperatures are once again in the 70s. A heightened chance of showers and storms heading into Tuesday afternoon. Highs only in the low to mid 80s. I'm meteorologist Chris Michaels in the NCN Weather Center.
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3: At the Royal Banquet Hall on Westgate Boulevard early Sunday morning in Greensboro. Police Chief Cameron Afso.
4: If your kids are not of the age, so you're responsible for your kids at 2 o'clock in the morning, they should be with you.
3: All are expected to survive their injuries. Acting Attorney General Todd Blanche moved closer to Senate confirmation after formally rescinding that controversial $1.8 billion anti-weaponization fund and narrowing tax protections included in President Trump's IRS settlement. A spokesman for Texas Senator John Cornyn confirmed the agreement had been reached after Cornyn and North Carolina Senator Tom Tillis held up Blanche's nomination. Tillis speaking at the hearing last week.
5: I could walk to the Senate floor with an agreed to piece of text coming from the administration that just renders this whole thing dead, gone. I don't need a statement from the administration. All I need is language to say everybody around here said it's over.
3: North Carolina looking to stop a federal settlement over the discharge of forever chemicals, arguing it will not bring relief to the state. Attorney General Jeff Jackson voicing opposition to the proposed settlement between the EPA and chemical company Chemours, which was announced in June.
6: They're telling the judge before he finalizes that EPA deal that he shouldn't do it, that it's a bad deal for North Carolina.
3: Key senators have unveiled a short-term spending bill to avoid a government shutdown during the middle of the campaign season. That bill that was unveiled yesterday would keep federal agencies funded past the midterms through December 11th. Hundreds of people were in the dark in Wake County on Sunday night. More than 1,200 people lost power when the power lines went down. That number had been reduced to just under 100 as of about 2 hours ago. 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
10: Your forecast for this Monday, looking at temperatures starting out in the 70s this morning. It is warm, it is humid. Shower and thunderstorm chances look to be pretty hit and miss today as we see high temperatures making it into the mid to upper 80s. Then overnight, we see a chance for a few stray showers. Most of those will be to the east, temperatures low to mid 70s. We're only in the low to mid 80s Tuesday. An area of low pressure near the coast is going to bring a higher chance of showers and storms. I'm meteorologist Chris Michaels in the NCN Weather Center.
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That's Robert Palmer this morning. Every kind of people. And good morning. I'm Steve Kelly up with you. We've got music news on the way in just a few minutes. Now, Herman's Hermits, Life 103.1.

0: George Michael with Aretha Franklin. I knew you were waiting for me. Life 103.1, and it is August 3rd. Steve Kelly with your morning music news. Let's begin in 1963 today. The Times' So Much in Love hits number one again in 1963. The Doors hit number one for the second and last time when Hello, I Love You is number one, again 1968. Ringo Starr's It Don't Come Easy is certified gold in 1971. Bad Company's album, Bad Company, hits number one in 1974. 2015, Gwen Stefani files for divorce from Gavin Rossdale, her husband since 2002, and she begins dating Blake Shelton not too long after that. The divorce filed back in 2015. And in 1987, after years of delays, Def Leppard's Hysteria album is released here in the U.S. and zooms to the top of the charts.
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11: Your Monday forecast starting out very warm and humid. Temperatures in the 70s earlier this morning. As we head into the afternoon, we make it into the mid to upper 80s. Showers and storms today, they look to be pretty hit and miss. They're more concentrated farther to the east, and that continues into the night when temperatures are once again in the 70s. A heightened chance of showers and storms heading into Tuesday afternoon, highs only in the low to mid 80s. I'm meteorologist Chris Michaels in the NCN Weather Center.
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0: It's the Manhattan Transfer, the boy from New York City, Life 103.1 WLHC. What's going on from our community calendar? Jonesboro Heights Baptist Church in Sanford having a back-to-school bash this Saturday. It's from 10 to 1. Kids can pick up school supplies and at the same time enjoy bounce houses and games. 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Once again, this Saturday, 10 to 1. That's what's happening. 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
2: 4-2 win for the Braves over the Nationals Sunday. Mike Yastrzemski and Matt Olson went deep. The Braves able to complete their first four-game sweep since winning four in Washington in September of last year. Atlanta has today off. Lefty Chris Sale scheduled to start Tuesday night's home opener against Miami. Sale comes in 12-6 with a 2.08 ERA. The baseball trade deadline is today. Atlanta acquired another right-handed arm, Tyler Mahle from San Francisco. In exchange, Atlanta sends righty Anthony Molina to the Giants. The Yankees acquired infielder Luis Garcia Jr. from the Nationals in exchange for four right-handed pitchers. And the Dodgers acquired Tarek Skubal from the Tigers. The Panthers open up the preseason this Thursday night. They'll take on the Arizona Cardinals at the Hall of Fame game in Canton. The NASCAR Cup Series was off on Sunday. They return next Sunday at Iowa Speedway, 350 laps, just over 306 miles. Denny Hamlin, the current points leader. Tyler Reddick is second.
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7: Your forecast for this Monday, looking at temperatures starting out in the 70s this morning. It is warm, it is humid. Shower and thunderstorm chances look to be pretty hit and miss today as we see high temperatures making it into the mid to upper 80s. Then overnight, we see a chance for a few stray showers. Most of those will be to the east. Temperatures low to mid 70s. We're only in the low to mid 80s Tuesday. An area of low pressure near the coast is going to bring a higher chance of showers and storms. I'm meteorologist Chris Michaels in the NCN Weather Center.
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0: It's Mariah Carey, Hero. We need more heroes in our world today, right? Steve Kelly with you this morning. Bob Seger coming up. Cat Stevens on the way. Michael Martin Murphy and more as we head toward 9. Life 103.1. Good morning.
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2: 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Tomatoes are susceptible to physiological issues, which is damage caused by a non-living factor, or disease and pest issues, which can make it difficult to pinpoint what you've got going on. A common question is about bumps and tunnels on tomato fruit. 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On the other hand, if you've got an heirloom tomato, tunnels may be part of their funky shape. Another example would be scabby lesions on fruit. 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If the lesions are linear and look like cracks, it could very well be from fluctuating amounts of water provided to the plant. If you're confused about what you're seeing, your horticulture agent or local Extension Master Gardeners are happy to take a look at photos or a physical sample. For more information about tomato disorders, contact your local Extension office.
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9: Your Monday forecast starting out very warm and humid. Temperatures in the 70s earlier this morning. As we head into the afternoon, we make it into the mid to upper 80s. Showers and storms today, they look to be pretty hit and miss. They're more concentrated farther to the east, and that continues into the night when temperatures are once again in the 70s. A heightened chance of showers and storms heading into Tuesday afternoon. Highs only in the low to mid 80s. I'm meteorologist Chris Michaels in the NCN Weather Center.
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2: AP News, I'm Marcela Sanchez. Acting Attorney General Todd Blanche issued a formal order late yesterday that ended President Trump's $1.8 billion anti-weaponization fund that would have compensated his political allies. A spokeswoman for Texas Senator John Cornyn, one of two senators holding up Blanche's nomination, confirmed the deal, which comes ahead of tomorrow's confirmation vote for Blanche's nomination in the Senate Judiciary Committee. Trump says new talks on the war in Iran will start this afternoon. The president had earlier announced he was holding off on new massive strikes against Iran after discussions with Gulf allies, Saudi Arabia, Qatar, and the United Arab Emirates. Iranian state media quoted the country's foreign ministry as saying Tehran was not currently holding negotiations with the U.S. Voters in Kansas will be deciding tomorrow on who will be selecting the state's Supreme Court justices, the AP's Donna Warder reports.
3: Kansas voters will be deciding Tuesday on either let voters pick the state Supreme Court justices or have the governor appoint them. Governor Laura Kelly is a term-limited Democrat, and she opposes the measure, saying gerrymandering and dark money have put the legislature out of step with the state. If the amendment passes, supporters are hoping to elect at least four conservative anti-abortion justices to the seven-member court by 2033. Republicans actually have a long list of Kansas court rulings they question. I'm Donna Warder.
2: European soccer body UEFA is threatening FIFA with legal action over Gianni Infantino's failed plan to sell a stake in future World Cup profits to private investors. U.S. markets are set to open with gains, and oil prices fell sharply after Trump said he would order U.S. forces to refrain from attacks against Iran. More stories at apnews.com. This is AP News.
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0: 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And coming up after the break, we're going to hear from Tommy James and the Shondells, Blood, Sweat, and Tears, and more. They're on the way. 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

0: Those are the Honey Drippers, Sea of Love, here at Life 103.1. And Steve Kelly, I've loved spending time with you this morning, but it's time to make way for Robin O'Brien. She's coming up next at the top of the hour. I'll see you back at 3, Life 103.1.
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2: NCN News. I'm Tony Rixby. Early voting in North Carolina is less than 70 days away. Democrats came out over the weekend in Raleigh at the Convention Center for the annual Unity Dinner. The keynote speaker was Massachusetts Senator Elizabeth Warren.
3: North Carolina, the rest of the country is counting on you.
2: Outside the Raleigh Convention Center, a small group of protesters gathered ahead of the dinner to oppose former Governor Roy Cooper's bid for the U.S. Senate. Nine people, including four juveniles, injured after a shooting at the Royal Banquet Hall on Westgate City Boulevard early Sunday morning in Greensboro. Police Chief Cameron Afsol.
4: This morning we did experience senseless gun violence where we had that left nine people, young people, injured.
2: All are expected to survive those injuries. A state audit found former North Carolina A&T employees improperly awarded nearly $748,000 in financial aid to family and friends without documented merit-based criteria. State Auditor Dave Bullock telling WGHP-TV.
5: These actions by former senior officials, I want to stress that none of these individuals are currently employed by the university, but they failed to align with the school's compliance and ethical conduct policies.
2: Key senators unveiling a short-term spending bill to avoid a government shutdown during the middle of the campaign season. The bill unveiled yesterday would keep federal agencies funded past the midterm elections through December the 11th. Hundreds of people were in the dark Sunday night after storms knocked out utility lines in Wake County. At one point, more than 1,200 customers were without power. Acting Attorney General Todd Blanche issued a formal order terminating President Trump's $1.8 billion anti-weaponization fund to compensate political allies. 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

0: Luther Vandross and Here and Now on Life 103.1. I'm Robin O'Brien. Monday is here. I hope your Monday is off to a great start. I hope you're happy and healthy. I'm happy to be here playing your timeless favorites till 3 o'clock this afternoon. Coming up today, first world problems that bug us the most. Happy birthday to a fast food legend. And celebrations for August. New month, new list of things we can commemorate and celebrate. I'll tell you a few, give you some options for this month. Billy Joel on the way later this hour, Simon and Garfunkel.
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0: 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Neil Sedaka before that, Happy Birthday, Sweet 16. 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
5: 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They spent around $44 billion on operations and workforce expenses. And that spending does ripple outward into local economies. Hospitals are often among the largest employers in a region, especially rural communities. In fact, they're among the top 10 employers in 95 of North Carolina's 100 counties.
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0: There's Elton John, Club at the End of the Street on Life 103.1. And the Delphonics before that, La La Means I Love You. On the way, Coolin' the Gang.
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2: AP News. Good morning, I'm Ed Donahue. The forecast calls for lighter winds and lower temperatures today in the Pacific Northwest. But as Governor Bob Ferguson points out, the damage has been done from wildfires around Spokane, Washington.
3: There are just so many Washingtonians who have literally lost everything in a very, very short period of time. Just in a matter of hours, their lives changed in deeply dramatic and fundamental ways. And so it's difficult to find words when folks have experienced a loss like that.
2: Washington Democratic Senator Maria Cantwell says people there are not out of the woods yet.
4: The next couple of days will be challenging, but we are going to do everything we can to make sure the resources are here and continue to make sure that this issue gets our nation's attention.
2: The fires have destroyed at least 600 homes, businesses, and other structures around Spokane. Police in Twin Falls, Idaho say the suspect in a fatal shooting at a fast food restaurant died of a self-inflicted gunshot wound. Four people, Glenn Sanchez, managed to get away.
5: I faced the shooter head on and he pointed the gun at me and I ducked behind a white car just to have some sort of coverage. I saw a pistol on a gun case. I'm guessing that was his. And I didn't have anything to defend myself, so I grabbed the gun and I pulled it back. It was jammed.
2: Two Republican senators who threatened to block Acting Attorney General Todd Blanche's bid to lead the Justice Department say they will vote to advance his nomination. Blanche put in writing, issuing a formal order terminating President Trump's $1.8 billion anti-weaponization fund to compensate his political allies. President Trump says he held off a big attack on Iran so peace talks could start today.
6: We had an attack that would be the biggest attack since World War II.
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0: That's Tears in Heaven and Eric Clapton on Life 103.1. Before that, Bobby Darin, Beyond the Sea. Jonesboro Heights Baptist Church in Sanford hosting a back-to-school bash this Saturday from 10 to 1. Kids will be able to pick up school supplies while enjoying bounce houses and games. There will also be local resources available for families.
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0: That's Bette Davis Eyes and Kim Carnes on Life 103.1. And before that, R.B. Greaves, Take a Letter, Maria. Coming up, Mac Davis.
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2: Hi, y'all. I'm Selena McCoy with Harnett County Cooperative Extension. Any tomato grower knows that a lot can damage that prized fruit. So every year I get phone calls about damaged fruits and sick plants, and this year is no different. Tomatoes are susceptible to physiological issues, which is damage caused by a non-living factor, or disease and pest issues, which can make it difficult to pinpoint what you've got going on. A common question is about bumps and tunnels on tomato fruit. 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On the other hand, if you've got an heirloom tomato, tunnels may be part of their funky shape. Another example would be scabby lesions on fruit. 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If the lesions are linear and look like cracks, it could very well be from fluctuating amounts of water provided to the plant. If you're confused about what you're seeing, your horticulture agent or local Extension Master Gardeners are happy to take a look at photos or a physical sample. For more information about tomato disorders, contact your local Extension office.
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2: NCN News, I'm Tony Rixby. Key senators unveiling a short-term spending bill. It would avoid a government shutdown during the middle of the campaign season this fall. The bill unveiled Sunday would keep federal agencies funded past the midterms through December 11th. Weekend flooding in Surrey County left behind a trail of damage in the Mount Airy area. John Champion has that story.
3: The Ararat River rose 17 feet in just 3 hours before receding even faster, cresting at 29 feet, major flood stage, and roughly 10 feet above minor flood stage, meaning the river likely ran at least 10 feet over its banks at the peak. The rainfall that caused it was extreme. A bullseye of roughly 12 inches fell over portions of northeastern Surrey County. It's a rainfall total that on average is only expected to occur once every 178 years. Mount Airy officials say it's likely the worst flooding the city has seen since the late 1970s. I'm John Champion.
2: City of Raleigh easing water restrictions, but Durham Mayor Leonardo Williams telling WTVD the Bull City will maintain Stage 2 restrictions.
4: We'd rather be safe than sorry. So once it happens, do not change overnight. So many people follow our protocols in the initial request, but we're going to have to continue our conservation practices.
2: A state audit found former North Carolina A&T employees improperly awarded nearly $748,000 in financial aid to students without documented criteria. That case referred to the Guilford County District Attorney. State Auditor Dave Bolick told WGHP that some students benefited because of connections, not qualifications.
5: Students got an advantage because of who they knew and who they were connected to, not because of the merit or the need that they exhibited to the university to receive aid.
2: University says it has implemented new controls and procedures to ensure that financial aid is awarded appropriately moving forward. 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
6: Good gracious, Nate's Restaurant. 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
9: Well, we're back into that wet pattern, and it just seems to go on and on. We have a chance of showers and thunderstorms every afternoon and evening, all the way through the weekend. Today, it's just a small chance for showers and thunderstorms, and it'll be warm and muggy with high temperatures in the mid-80s. We're down to 70 overnight tonight with a small chance for storms, but our best chance of rain this week likely to be Tuesday and Wednesday. And a lot of this rain will be heavy at times, could be some isolated flooding. I'm meteorologist Elizabeth Gardner in the NCN Weather Center.
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3: 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We're delving into a new NCHA report titled More Than Medicine, The Economic Impact of North Carolina Hospitals. My guest is Josh Dobson, President and CEO of the North Carolina Healthcare Association.
4: Hospitals generated about $52 billion in economic impact last year, roughly 6% of the entire state's gross domestic product. They spent around $44 billion on operations and workforce expenses. And that spending does ripple outward into local economies. Hospitals are often among the largest employers in a region, especially rural communities. In fact, they're among the top 10 employers in 95 of North Carolina's 100 counties.
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7: We seem to be out of our drought pattern. It was a very wet July, and here we go into August with a chance of showers and thunderstorms every day through the weekend. Today, it's just a small chance for storms. Highs will be in the mid-80s, and then overnight tonight down to 71. Tuesday and Wednesday, highs will be in the mid to upper 80s, but these are the days that will likely have the best chance of showers and storms. That rain could be heavy at times. Could see some big downpours and some isolated flooding. I'm meteorologist Elizabeth Gardner in the NCN Weather Center.
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0: Kenny Rogers and Dolly Parton, rather. Islands in the Stream on Life 103.1. Wonderful World and Sam Cooke before that. 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Starts at 6:30. 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

0: 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And before that, the Beau Brummels, Just a Little. 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
6: Well, we're back into that wet pattern, and it just seems to go on and on. We have a chance of showers and thunderstorms every afternoon and evening, all the way through the weekend. Today, it's just a small chance for showers and thunderstorms, and it'll be warm and muggy with high temperatures in the mid-80s. We're down to 70 overnight tonight with a small chance for storms, but our best chance of rain this week likely to be Tuesday and Wednesday. And a lot of this rain will be heavy at times, could be some isolated flooding. I'm meteorologist Elizabeth Gardner in the NCN Weather Center.
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2: AP News, I'm Ed Donahue. Two GOP senators who threatened to block Acting Attorney General Todd Blanche's nomination for the permanent job say they will now advance the nomination. The AP's Sagar Magani is at the White House.
3: The impasse was over plans to create a $1.8 billion fund to compensate Trump allies who claimed wrongful prosecution. For weeks, Blanche told lawmakers it was dead.
4: There is no weaponization fund.
3: But Republicans Tom Tillis and John Cornyn wanted that in writing. Last night, Blanche issued an order formally rescinding the fund, just hours after President Trump told reporters he still likes the idea of paying backers prosecuted after the Capitol riot.
5: This would be a reimbursement for the pain that they suffered. A lot of people like it.
3: Sagar Magani at the White House.
2: The mayor of Spokane, Washington, Lisa Brown, says the city and the region is not out of the woods yet.
6: We pull together here when things are tough, and we're doing that.
2: Wildfires have forced 60,000 people to evacuate in the Spokane area. At least 600 homes, businesses, and other structures destroyed. Weather conditions are expected to improve today for firefighters. Water-dropping planes tackled a major wildfire in Greece, while firefighters in France worked to stabilize a big fire there. The UK recorded its driest July in nearly two centuries. A federal judge ruled the Department of Homeland Security can proceed with building a border wall through a levee system in a small town in Texas. A regional official says Russian planes dropped powerful glide bombs on Zaporizhia in Ukraine, killing one person. Ukrainian drone debris killed six people in Russia, and three people died in Ukraine's attack on the illegally annexed Crimea. President Trump announced new talks to wind down the war in Iran are getting underway today, but Iran says that's not true. This is AP News.
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9: We seem to be out of our drought pattern. It was a very wet July, and here we go into August with a chance of showers and thunderstorms every day through the weekend. Today, it's just a small chance for storms. Highs will be in the mid-80s, and then overnight tonight, down to 71. Tuesday and Wednesday, highs will be in the mid to upper 80s, but these are the days that will likely have the best chance of showers and storms. That rain could be heavy at times. Could see some big downpours and some isolated flooding. I'm meteorologist Elizabeth Gardner in the NCN Weather Center.
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0: Chair and the Shoop Shoop Song on Life 103.1. I'm Robin O'Brien. A first world problem is defined as a usually minor or trivial problem or annoyance experienced by people in relatively affluent or privileged circumstances, especially as contrasted with problems of greater social significance facing people in poor and underdeveloped parts of the world. In a survey, these are the first world problems that bug us the most. In no particular order, call from unknown numbers. Having no Wi-Fi, not being able to find the end of the clear tape. That's a good one. No one replacing the toilet paper roll. Unexpected items in the bagging area at self-checkouts. A closet full of clothes, but nothing to wear. I run into that one quite a bit. And finally, first world problems that bug us the most. Hot outside, but freezing in the office. Willie Nelson on the way. Coming up later this hour, Marvin Gaye.
1: 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The class will cover the best time, variety, and techniques for planting cool season vegetables. To learn more and to register for the class, visit the Chatham County Center page on the North Carolina Cooperative Extension website. Veterans are encouraged to take a copy of their military discharge paper, or DD-214, to the Register of Deeds office in their county. It's a simple step that can help make sure the right paperwork is on file when it's needed for military funeral arrangements. Blood donations have fallen to a four-year summer low, and the American Red Cross is asking for donations of all blood types, especially type O. Flag Springs United Methodist Church in Asheboro is hosting a blood drive on Thursday, August 13th from 2 to 6. Make your appointment today at redcrossblood.org. 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The best way for churches, civic groups, and volunteer nonprofits to spread the news about their upcoming event. 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
7: Well, we're back into that wet pattern, and it just seems to go on and on. We have a chance of showers and thunderstorms every afternoon and evening, all the way through the weekend. Today, it's just a small chance for showers and thunderstorms, and it'll be warm and muggy with high temperatures in the mid-80s. We're down to 70 overnight tonight with a small chance for storms, but our best chance of rain this week likely to be Tuesday and Wednesday. And a lot of this rain will be heavy at times, could be some isolated flooding. I'm meteorologist Elizabeth Gardner in the NCN Weather Center.
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0: Alabama, Take Me Down on Life 103.1. And Johnny Cash before that, Ring of Fire. 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
4: 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They spent around $44 billion on operations and workforce expenses, and that spending does ripple outward into local economies. Hospitals are often among the largest employers in a region, especially rural communities. In fact, they're among the top 10 employers in 95 of North Carolina's 100 counties.
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0: That's Against All Odds and Phil Collins on Life 103.1. Heard from James and Bobby Purify before that. I'm your puppet. On the way, Barry White, baby.
1: Stars, stripes, and standing ovations. It's Red, White, and Temple. 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
8: We seem to be out of our drought pattern. It was a very wet July, and here we go into August with a chance of showers and thunderstorms every day through the weekend. Today, it's just a small chance for storms. Highs will be in the mid-80s, and then overnight tonight, down to 71. Tuesday and Wednesday, highs will be in the mid to upper 80s, but these are the days that will likely have the best chance of showers and storms. That rain could be heavy at times. Could see some big downpours and some isolated flooding. I'm meteorologist Elizabeth Gardner in the NCN Weather Center.
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2: I'm Dan Loney with Your Money Now. Wall Street stocks are moving sharply higher on a potential day of peace between the U.S. and Iran. The Dow Industrial Average is up more than 550 points. The NASDAQ is up right around 550. That is also bringing oil prices down today. West Texas crude is off 6% at around $79 a barrel. Health authorities in Michigan say two people have died in connection with the ongoing cyclospora outbreak, but added that those people had significant underlying health conditions that may have been affected by the outbreak. Michigan has so far had over 11,000 cases and almost 200 hospitalizations due to the foodborne illness. Manufacturing is on the rise. The July survey of the sector by the Institute for Supply Management reported the fastest growth in over 4 years. The reading of 55.6 was the highest since May of 2022. Anything over 50 represents expansion. That's Your Money Now.
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0: That's Christopher Cross and Arthur's Theme on Life 103.1. Robin O'Brien, a dog was rushed to an emergency veterinary clinic in Australia after eating 2.4 pounds of gummy worms. Animal Emergency Service Jinda Lee said 3-year-old Beagle, see there's your problem, it was a Beagle, they will eat anything. The Beagle Scooter was brought in by her panicked owners after consuming an entire bag of gummy worms, known in Australia as jelly snakes. The candies luckily did not contain xylitol, a chemical that can be toxic to dogs, but veterinarians made the decision to induce vomiting anyway due to concerns about the high sugar content. Scooter ended up regurgitating 2.4 pounds of gummy worms, got it all at least. Scooter's canine sibling Jada also had vomiting induced as a precaution and produced only a single candy. Which reminded me of a story from my childhood when I was 4 and my cousin was 3. We decided we were going to eat an entire bottle of baby aspirin. They were yummy and orange flavored, so what the heck? We ended up going to the hospital in a nice ambulance and having our stomachs pumped, and it was discovered that I had eaten most of the baby aspirin, giving my cousin about 3 of them. The dogs were both given clean bills of health and sent home. Sammy Davis Jr. on the way later this hour, the Four Tops.
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4: Well, we're back into that wet pattern, and it just seems to go on and on. We have a chance of showers and thunderstorms every afternoon and evening, all the way through the weekend. Today, it's just a small chance for showers and thunderstorms, and it'll be warm and muggy with high temperatures in the mid-80s. We're down to 70 overnight tonight with a small chance for storms, but our best chance of rain this week likely to be Tuesday and Wednesday. And a lot of this rain will be heavy at times, could be some isolated flooding. I'm meteorologist Elizabeth Gardner in the NCN Weather Center.
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0: Like a Rock. 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

0: Paul Young, What Becomes of the Brokenhearted on Life 103.1, your home for timeless favorites. And Crosby, Stills, and Nash before that, Helplessly Hoping. I'm Robin O'Brien. That'll wrap it up for me on this Monday afternoon. I thank you for taking me along, making me a part of your day today. We appreciate you listening. Stick around for Steve Kelly back in at 3. He has more of your timeless favorites, Brothers Johnson, on the way. Have a marvelous Monday. I'll see you back here tomorrow morning at 10.
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2: AP News. I'm Ed Donahue. Iran insists there are no talks with the U.S. to end the war, but President Trump says it's happening, and many countries, including Saudi Arabia, support it.
3: They all wanted to give this a last chance. This is a last chance. This is not something that, if it doesn't happen, this is a last chance for them to sign a good document.
2: What does the president want?
3: The denuclearization of Iran. Has to happen. Has to happen. And that'll be the second phase. But the first phase is the opening of the straits. The second phase will be the denuclearization. And that'll take a little while.
2: Iran is betting it can outlast President Trump as he faces diminished stockpiles of munitions and the difficulty of executing a war that is unpopular with the American electorate ahead of November's midterm election. Two people have died in the cyclospora outbreak in Michigan.
4: The first confirmed deaths in the U.S. The Michigan Department of Health and Human Services says both people had underlying health conditions. Federal Health led us from Mexico, but are also citing other possible distribution channels. The CDC has reports of more than 6,700 lab-confirmed cases and over 420 hospitalizations since May 1st, with thousands of suspected cases across 45 states. I'm Jennifer King.
2: Hundreds of migrant children are stranded in Spain's Ceuta after a mass crossing from Morocco. Some 860 minors remain, while most of the 60,000 people who came across last week have gone back. The FAA approved the smallest model of Boeing's MAX jetliners for commercial service, nearly a decade after the manufacturer first unveiled the plane. Two Republican senators who threatened to block Acting Attorney General Todd Blanche's bid to lead the Justice Department say they will vote to advance the nomination. Stocks are higher in late-day trading. Lower oil prices helped calm Wall Street's worries about inflation. This is AP News.
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9: We seem to be out of our drought pattern. It was a very wet July, and here we go into August with a chance of showers and thunderstorms every day through the weekend. Today, it's just a small chance for storms. Highs will be in the mid-80s, and then overnight tonight down to 71. Tuesday and Wednesday, highs will be in the mid to upper 80s, but these are the days that will likely have the best chance of showers and storms. That rain could be heavy at times, could see some big downpours and some isolated flooding. I'm meteorologist Elizabeth Gardner in the NCN Weather Center.
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We play timeless favorites here at Life 103.1. That is Crosby, Stills, Nash & Young. And hello there, Steve Kelly in this afternoon. We'll look at what's trending coming up. Now the Vogues, Life 103.1.

0: Commodores this afternoon, Life 103.1, and Steve Kelly on this August 3rd. Let's see what's trending and buzzing on social media. Well, today's the baseball trade deadline, and the Dodgers, they made a big move, landing Cy Young winning pitcher Tarek Skubal from the Detroit Tigers in a blockbuster trade. Chad Williams has been identified as the man that opened fire Saturday at a recently opened In-N-Out Burger in Twin Falls, Idaho. Martha Reeves, the legendary Motown singer, sang the national anthem before the kickoff of the Women's Pro Baseball League. Jalen Polk, the former Patriots second-round pick, has reportedly retired from the NFL at 24 years old. And finally, Vincent Pastore, the actor from The Sopranos, has passed away. He was 80 years old. That's what's trending this afternoon. You're caught up. Life 103.1.
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3: 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They spent around $44 billion on operations and workforce expenses. And that spending does ripple outward into local economies. Hospitals are often among the largest employers in a region, especially rural communities. In fact, they're among the top 10 employers in 95 of North Carolina's 100 counties.
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7: Well, we're back into that wet pattern, and it just seems to go on and on. We have a chance of showers and thunderstorms every afternoon and evening, all the way through the weekend. Today, it's just a small chance for showers and thunderstorms, and it'll be warm and muggy with high temperatures in the mid-80s. We're down to 70 overnight tonight with a small chance for storms, but our best chance of rain this week likely to be Tuesday and Wednesday. And a lot of this rain will be heavy at times, could be some isolated flooding. I'm meteorologist Elizabeth Gardner in the NCN Weather Center.
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0: There's Vanessa Williams, Colors of the Wind, here at Life 103.1. Steve Kelly in with you this afternoon. National Watermelon Day. Perfect summer treat. 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Refreshing and healthy and good for you as well. 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
2: Hi, y'all. I'm Selena McCoy with Harnett County Cooperative Extension. 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So, every year I get phone calls about damaged fruits and sick plants, and this year is no different. Tomatoes are susceptible to physiological issues, which is damage caused by a non-living factor, or disease and pest issues, which can make it difficult to pinpoint what you've got going on. A common question is about bumps and tunnels on tomato fruit. 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On the other hand, if you've got an heirloom tomato, tunnels may be part of their funky shape. Another example would be scabby lesions on fruit. 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If the lesions are linear and look like cracks, it could very well be from fluctuating amounts of water provided to the plant. If you're confused about what you're seeing, your horticulture agent or local Extension Master Gardeners are happy to take a look at photos or a physical sample. For more information about tomato disorders, contact your local Extension office.
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2: AP News. I'm Ed Donahue. President Trump says Iran is running out of time to reach an agreement with the U.S. and avoid more strikes. The AP's Sagar Magani is at the White House.
3: This is their last chance.
4: Over the weekend, the president said American forces were ready to launch the biggest attack since World War II. But like over previous months, he held off and says today talks will start again in a day or so and shouldn't take long.
3: It's not very complex.
4: The first phase would reopen the Strait of Hormuz with denuclearization to follow. Earlier, Iran's foreign ministry denied talks with the U.S., saying they were instead negotiating solely about the strait with Oman. The president lit into Tehran on social media, calling it unbelievably duplicitous. Sagar Magani at the White House.
2: Two Republican senators who threatened to block Acting Attorney General Todd Blanche's bid to lead the Justice Department say they'll vote as an impasse over plans to create a fund to compensate allies of President Trump.
3: All I know is that Todd Blanche is great. He's going to do a great job. Everybody knows it. And I understand there's been a sign-off, but I don't know what they agreed. I think Todd Blanche agreed to reconfirm things that he's already said.
2: John Cornyn from Texas and North Carolina's Tom Tillis had said they would not support Blanche's nomination without written confirmation the anti-weaponization fund is dead. Lighter winds and cooler temperatures are expected today in wildfire areas around Spokane, Washington. One woman who returned home said it's a war zone. The House Ethics Committee recommends the House censure North Carolina Republican Chuck Edwards after finding he engaged in persistent, unprofessional, and inappropriate conduct toward two young female aides. Edwards denies the allegations. This is AP News.
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9: Unsettled weather returns to the forecast this week. Heading into tonight, some isolated storms could linger early. Otherwise, it's partly to mostly cloudy with lows in the upper 60s to lower 70s. Tuesday, it's mostly cloudy and humid with scattered storms. Highs are in the low to mid 80s. We're in the mid to upper 80s on Wednesday. Still humid with a lot of clouds and scattered thunderstorms. I'm meteorologist Kat Campbell in the NCN Weather Center.
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That is Dan Hill, Sometimes When We Touch, from Life 103.1. Steve Kelly in. Coming up, we'll open our history books, see what's happened on this day. Now, Sonny and Cher, The Beat Goes On, Life 103.1.

0: Our music's always timeless. Life 103.1, that's Don Henley and Steve Kelly. It's August 3rd. Let's see what's happened in history on this day. And go back to 1949. The NBA was formed when the Basketball Association of America merged with the National Basketball League. Again, 1949. Comedian Lenny Bruce overdosed on drugs and died this day back in 1966. He was only 40 years old. 1971, Ringo received a gold record for It Don't Come Easy. He wrote the song himself. And that was the same day that his former bandmate Paul McCartney announced the formation of his new band, Wings. Again, 1971. 1977, Star Wars characters C-3PO, R2-D2, and Darth Vader added cement footprints at Man's Chinese Theater in Hollywood. Again, that was 1977. And in 1984, Mary Lou Retton won the gold medal in the individual all-around event of women's gymnastics at the Olympics in Los Angeles. And we've got more timeless favorites coming up for you. Life 103.1.
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10: Good evening. A chance of an isolated storm early tonight. Otherwise, skies are partly to mostly cloudy. Lows dip into the upper 60s to lower 70s. The radar should be more active Tuesday with more scattered showers and storms throughout the day. It's mostly cloudy, not terribly hot, but humid. Highs are in the low to mid 80s. Wednesday, highs are in the mid to upper 80s. Skies are mostly cloudy with scattered storms. I'm Kat Campbell in the Weather Center.
11: My name is Rosanna Moore. I'm from Pinehurst, and I love 103.1. I love the music. It's right up my alley. Thank you.

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0: That's Bruce Springsteen, My Hometown, Life 103.1 WLHC. What's going on in our hometown? 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
2: 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A strong start.

0: to the week for Wall Street. The Dow ending the day with a record high. It picked up 693 points, ending the session at 53,178. NASDAQ added 540 points. S&P 500 gained 111. West Texas crude down more than 6% today at $79 a barrel. Shares of companies in the travel industry helped by those lower oil prices. Norwegian and Carnival in the cruise industry were up between 3 and 6% today. Meanwhile, airline stocks, American and United, picked up about 5%. Mixed results for hotel giant Marriott last quarter. Earnings per share posted a beat at $3.19, but revenue came in shy of projections at $7.07 billion, and revenue per room has shown only 1.7% average growth over the last 2 years, that below estimates. Future growth over the next 12 months also expected to be below estimates. Marriott shares were down 7% today. And that's your money now.
1: That'll be $84.52.
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2: Aggression, restlessness, and emotional distress may affect people with late-stage dementia, also profoundly affecting their caregivers. Researchers at Georgetown University Medical Center note that current treatments are limited. Their alternative is a combination of two active ingredients found in marijuana, THC and CBD. Results of a clinical trial show that a special medical formulation of the two ingredients brought significantly less agitation in nearly 90% of patients after 12 weeks, compared to those receiving a placebo. The researchers caution that the medication used in this trial was specifically formulated and closely supervised. People should not assume products available online or at dispensaries are the same as that in the study.
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9: Unsettled weather returns to the forecast this week. Heading into tonight, some isolated storms could linger early. Otherwise, it's partly to mostly cloudy with lows in the upper 60s to lower 70s. Tuesday, it's mostly cloudy and humid with scattered storms. Highs are in the low to mid 80s. We're in the mid to upper 80s on Wednesday. Still humid with a lot of clouds and scattered thunderstorms. I'm meteorologist Kat Campbell in the NCN Weather Center.
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2: NCN News, I'm Melissa Vail. AP Washington correspondent Sagar Magani reports Iran is facing a final opportunity to strike a deal with the U.S.
3: President Trump says Iran is running out of time to reach an agreement with the U.S. and avoid more strikes.
4: This is our last chance.
3: Over the weekend, the president said American forces were ready to launch the biggest attack since World War II. But like over previous months, he held off and says today talks will start again in a day or so and shouldn't take long.
4: It's not very complex.
3: The first phase would reopen the Strait of Hormuz with denuclearization to follow. Earlier, Iran's foreign ministry denied talks with the U.S., saying they were instead negotiating solely about the strait with Oman. The president lit into Tehran on social media, calling it unbelievably duplicitous. Sagar Magani at the White House.
2: Two Republican senators who threatened to block Acting Attorney General Todd Blanche's bid to lead the Justice Department say they will vote to advance his nomination. The announcement Monday ends an impasse over plans to create a fund to compensate allies of President Donald Trump. North Carolina is looking to stop a federal settlement over the discharge of forever chemicals, arguing it will not bring relief to the state. Attorney General Jeff Jackson voiced opposition to the proposed settlement between the United States Environmental Protection Agency and chemical company Chemours, which was reached in June.
5: You're telling the judge before he finalizes that EPA deal that he shouldn't do it, that it's a bad deal for North Carolina.
2: Under the settlement, Chemours must pay $90 million over 15 years to mitigate PFA discharges in North Carolina, New Jersey, and West Virginia. Jackson says this deal does nothing to fix the decades of damage Chemours has done to our state. You're listening to NCN News.
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7: Good evening. A chance of an isolated storm early tonight. Otherwise, skies are partly to mostly cloudy. Lows dip into the upper 60s to lower 70s. The radar should be more active Tuesday with more scattered showers and storms throughout the day. It's mostly cloudy, not terribly hot, but humid. Highs are in the low to mid 80s. Wednesday, highs are in the mid to upper 80s. Skies are mostly cloudy with scattered storms. I'm Kat Campbell in the Weather Center.
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It's just after 5 this afternoon here at Life 103.1. That's Ann Murray, Shadows in the Moonlight. Steve Kelly with you with the Lovin' Spoonful. 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

0: That's James Taylor and J.D. Souther, Her Town 2 on Life 103.1. Steve Kelly with you. Well, maybe you're heading to the ocean, to the beach, or maybe you've been to the ocean this summer. Do you think about sharks when you're in the water? I got to admit, I'm always thinking about it as I'm wandering in the water. Researchers at Cal State Long Beach, they're testing out a new surveillance boat that has a drone that can track great white sharks along the coast. The boat drone patrols local waters. It listens for tagged sharks and samples the ocean for shark DNA. It even carries a bonus drone that can go airborne to get video from the sky when the sharks might be detected. This is a research shark lab, if you will. They hope that in real-time data will be able to help lifeguards make better safety calls and keep beachgoers informed and safe while swimming. Love it. Maybe that'll make me wander out a little further when I'm in the ocean. All right, more timeless favorites coming up after the break. Life 103.1.
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5: Unsettled weather returns to the forecast this week. Heading into tonight, some isolated storms could linger early. Otherwise, it's partly to mostly cloudy with lows in the upper 60s to lower 70s. Tuesday, it's mostly cloudy and humid with scattered storms. Highs are in the low to mid 80s. We're in the mid to upper 80s on Wednesday. Still humid with a lot of clouds and scattered thunderstorms. I'm meteorologist Kat Campbell in the NCN Weather Center.
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6: I've heard people say that too much of anything is not good for you, baby. 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
2: 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Shiho Kawaki wins the AIG Women's Open at Royal Latham and St. Anne's Golf Club for her first major victory. Kawaki from Japan. August 13th through the 16th, the Standard Portland Classic at the Columbia Edgewater Country Club in Portland, Oregon. Michael Thorne-Bornson rallied for the win at the Rocket Classic at the Detroit Golf Club. The Cleveland native earns his first career PGA Tour victory, a two-shot win over Xander Schauffele. This week, the Wyndham Championship at the Sedgefield Country Club in Greensboro. And Zach Johnson wins his fourth career Champions Tour title, taking the Portugal Invitational. 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

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All of their DJs are wonderful at playing the greatest music ever recorded. And of course, we wouldn't miss Will's pop quiz on the College of Musical Knowledge.

0: George Harrison with his tribute to John Lennon all those years ago. Life 103.1, Steve Kelly heading out of here and making way for Angie Michaels. She's up next at the top of the hour. See you back in the morning at 7. 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
2: 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So, every year I get phone calls about damaged fruits and sick plants, and this year is no different. Tomatoes are susceptible to physiological issues, which is damage caused by a non-living factor, or disease and pest issues, which can make it difficult to pinpoint what you've got going on. A common question is about bumps and tunnels on tomato fruit. 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Another example would be scabby lesions on fruit. 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If the lesions are linear and look like cracks, it could very well be from fluctuating amounts of water provided to the plant. If you're confused about what you're seeing, your horticulture agent or local Extension Master Gardeners are happy to take a look at photos or a physical sample. For more information about tomato disorders, contact your local Extension office.
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7: Good evening. A chance of an isolated storm early tonight. Otherwise, skies are partly to mostly cloudy. Lows dip into the upper 60s to lower 70s. The radar should be more active Tuesday with more scattered showers and storms throughout the day. It's mostly cloudy, not terribly hot, but humid. Highs are in the low to mid 80s. Wednesday, highs are in the mid to upper 80s. Skies are mostly cloudy with scattered storms. I'm Kat Campbell in the Weather Center.
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2: AP News, I'm Mike Kempin. President Trump says he doesn't know the details of the deal to advance Todd Blanche's nomination as Attorney General.
3: I didn't look at it. All I know is that Todd Blanche is great. He's going to do a great job. Everybody knows it. And I understand there's been a sign-off, but I don't know what they agreed. I think Todd Blanche agreed to reconfirm things that he's already said, and what he said was okay.
2: Senators John Cornyn and Tom Tillis say they struck a deal to formally rescind the $1.8 billion anti-weaponization fund, and therefore they would vote to confirm Blanche as AG. President Trump says newly planned talks with Tehran are a last chance for Iran to forge a deal and avoid an escalation of U.S. strikes on the country. Trump says he expects negotiations to begin in a day or two. They would focus on reopening the Strait of Hormuz and creating a pathway for Iran to address the U.S. concerns about its nuclear. For revamped tariffs and rising prices are taking the Trump administration to court.
4: 25 states are joining a lawsuit suing the Trump administration over the latest round of double-digit tariffs. They say the basis, that countries had not done enough to crack down on imports produced by illegal forced labor, is a pretext. New York Attorney General Letitia James says after losing at the Supreme Court, the administration is once again trying to illegally raise taxes on families and businesses with a new round of tariffs. Pennsylvania Governor Josh Shapiro says the president's tariffs have injected unnecessary chaos and confusion into residents' lives and raised prices across the board. I'm Jennifer King.
2: Some residents have returned to devastated neighborhoods in eastern Washington state to find their homes leveled by wildfires that erupted across a parched landscape over the weekend. Yards have been covered in charred debris. This is AP News.
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9: Unsettled weather returns to the forecast this week. Heading into tonight, some isolated storms could linger early. Otherwise, it's partly to mostly cloudy with lows in the upper 60s to lower 70s. Tuesday, it's mostly cloudy and humid with scattered storms. Highs are in the low to mid 80s. We're in the mid to upper 80s on Wednesday. Still humid with a lot of clouds and scattered thunderstorms. I'm meteorologist Kat Campbell in the NCN Weather Center.
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Joni Mitchell got to make her way to You and Me, Angie Michaels with Big Yellow Taxi inside Life 103.1 as we are enjoying the first full week of the month of August. On the way, hearing from Sam and Dave.

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9: Good evening. A chance of an isolated storm early tonight. Otherwise, skies are partly to mostly cloudy. Lows dip into the upper 60s to lower 70s. The radar should be more active Tuesday with more scattered showers and storms throughout the day. It's mostly cloudy, not terribly hot, but humid. Highs are in the low to mid 80s. Wednesday, highs are in the mid to upper 80s. Skies are mostly cloudy with scattered storms. I'm Kat Campbell in the Weather Center.
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0: Whenever you want to hear from Bruce Hornsby in the Range, you know what you got to do. You got to keep it on Life 103.1. And while you're looking into learning more about butterflies in your garden, you have a chance to do that tomorrow starting at noon at the Maine Library in Lillington. You can join the Harnett County Co-op Extension for Cultivate and Connect. Whether you're a longtime gardener or you're just getting started, learn more about butterflies. And you can consider doing that while we move on to timeless favorites from Elvis Presley and Eddie Rabbit. 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

0: Angie Michaels bringing you the sounds of Billy Joel after we heard from Nancy and Frank Sinatra with Something Stupid. Well, you are making good choices. You're listening to Life 103.1 as we're preparing for some rainy days in and around our area this week. But that's all right. Hey, it's always fun to play in some mud puddles. And it's even better to fly like an eagle with the Steve Miller Band. And you're going to have a chance to do that next.
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2: NCN News, I'm Melissa Vale. The AP's Jennifer King reports that states are upset over revamped tariffs and rising prices are taking the Trump administration to court.
3: 25 states are joining a lawsuit suing the Trump administration over the latest round of double-digit tariffs. They say the basis that countries had not done enough to crack down on imports produced by illegal forced labor is a pretext. New York Attorney General Letitia James says after losing at the Supreme Court, the administration is once again trying to illegally raise taxes on families and businesses with a new round of tariffs. Pennsylvania Governor Josh Shapiro says the president's tariffs have injected unnecessary chaos and confusion into residents' lives and raised prices across the board. I'm Jennifer King.
2: State health officials say two people have died in the cyclospora outbreak in Michigan. They are the first confirmed deaths in the U.S. related to the microscopic parasite. The Michigan Department of Health and Human Services said Monday that both had underlying health conditions. Massachusetts Senator Elizabeth Warren was the keynote speaker during the annual unity dinner for the North Carolina Democratic Party in Raleigh. The state Democratic Party held the dinner to build support and fundraising momentum with less than 75 days to go before early voting starts in North Carolina. Former Governor Roy Cooper spoke as he continues his Senate race against Michael Whatley.
4: We will win this Senate seat. We will make stuff cost less for hardworking families. And we will build a stronger North Carolina for everyone.
2: A gas station employee is facing felony charges after money and other merchandise were stolen from the store, police said. According to the Aberdeen Police Department, officers responded to the gas station on July 21st after receiving a report of an employee committing larceny. Police said they took statements and reviewed video surveillance that showed 28-year-old Jaleel Jabbar Lyles of Southern Pines stealing money from the register and lottery tickets while he was working at the gas station. 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

By October 1st, I think he's going to be making an appearance at the Radio City Music Hall, and he got to join us tonight. Eric Clapton bringing us Lay Down Sally on Life 103.1, where you can also hear from Chad.

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2: 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Jonesboro Heights Baptist Church in Sanford is hosting a back-to-school bash on Saturday, August 8th from 10 to 1. Kids will be able to pick up some school supplies while enjoying bounce houses and games. 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Tickets are on sale now for the Mira Foundation's Mira Music Fest fundraiser on Saturday, September 12th at the Fair Barn in Pinehurst. 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

0: Every once in a while, we get to revisit the decade of decadence, and that magic got to happen tonight with REO Speedwagon inside Life 103.1. And while you might be looking into being a part of the National Night Out that is happening tomorrow, it's an opportunity for the partnerships between the police and the community to strengthen to make our neighborhoods safer. And if you've got some ideas about how you can make our neighborhoods even better, don't be shy about sharing that information. And you might want to look into doing that, finding an event near you in honor of National Night Out tomorrow while you listen to Jerry and the Pacemakers and hear from the Jackson Five.
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5: 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Why do you do what you do? Those are questions we've asked many of our Grace Notes guests over the years, and their answers almost always leave a lasting impression on us.
6: We have always had it in our hearts and minds to give back. All of that is really rooted in the desire to love and serve people and use the resources we've been blessed with. And that is really driven by my faith and what I would say a new heart that I received when I put my faith in Jesus.
7: If there's been something put on your heart, just go for it. The worst that can happen is it doesn't pan out. Defeat from it not working is better than the defeat of not trying at all. And you never know who wants to help. This is evident that people have kind hearts and they want to help. They just might not know how.
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0: Eric Carmen bringing us Hungry Eyes. Well, you are gobbling up more songs that are timeless thanks to Life 103.1 and maybe nibbling on some watermelon. That is our go-to to help us keep our cool during the summer season. And today is a day to honor the watermelon. Maybe you can find some fresh ones at a farmer's market near you. And you can track one of those down while you're listening to Diana Ross and remember me on The Place to Be for more of the music you'll never forget.
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2: AP News, I'm Mike Hempen. Testimony is focused on entries from Lindsay Clancy's diary at the trial of the Massachusetts woman who killed her three children.
3: In Massachusetts, the trial resumed for Lindsay Clancy. Testimony focused on her journals and the mental state of the mother of three when she killed her three children in 2023. Both Plymouth County Assistant DA Shannon Buckingham and defense attorney Kevin Reddington read Clancy's journal aloud as they questioned a state police investigator.
4: November 18th, that page reads, "It's like I'm so desperate to get a mental break from taking care of everyone that my mind is trying to make something physically wrong with me.
5: I now have horrible insomnia and anxiety, which is causing depression. I have no appetite. I don't know what's wrong with me. I want help."
3: Clancy's defense argues she was suffering from over-medication and postpartum psychosis. Prosecutors say she acted intentionally. I'm Jennifer King.
2: Information is surfacing about President Trump's finances as one of the